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15: 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Forecast for tonight, looking at partly cloudy skies, slight chance of rain overnight tonight, low temps in the lower 60s. Tomorrow, cloudy throughout the day, showers, thunderstorms, with a high temp in the mid-70s, and tomorrow night, those clouds still hanging around, still a chance of rain, and a low temp right around the lower 60s.
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Wake up Monday morning and each and every weekday morning with New Country Mornings. John and Leah back with you on Monday just after 6. 30 minutes nonstop rolls on with Billy Currington.

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16: 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Forecast for tonight, looking at partly cloudy skies overnight tonight. Chance of rain, a low temp right around the lower 60s. Tomorrow, going to be cloudy, rain showers and thunderstorms throughout the day. A high temp in the mid-70s. And tomorrow night, cloudy skies with a chance of rain, a low temp right around the lower 60s.
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Post Malone, Morgan Wallen, New Country Saturday night, 24.5 WFMB. 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
6: 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Forecast for tonight, looking at partly cloudy skies overnight. Tonight, chance of rain, low temps right around the lower 60s. Tomorrow, cloudy throughout the day, chance of showers and thunderstorms, a high temp right around the mid-70s. And tomorrow night, cloudy skies, chance of rain, low temps right around the lower 60s.
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Proud to present Ella Langley at this year's Illinois State Fair Grandstand Stage. 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Sold out show. Going to be a good one. Here's Ella now with Morgan Wallen. I Can't Love You Anymore. 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

0: Live from the Team Calhoun Studio, where they say high prices are dumb. Stocking flooring everyone can afford. Hey, y'all. 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

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Wake up Monday morning and each and every workday with New Country Mornings. John and Leah back with you on Monday just after 6. Got some Megan Maroney on the way. Cody Johnson coming up too. 30 minutes nonstop with John Morgan and Kid Myself.

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11: 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Forecast for tonight, partly cloudy skies overnight tonight. Low temps right around the mid-60s. Tomorrow, going to be cloudy throughout the day. Chance of showers, chance of storms. Could see some heavy rainfall, a high temp right around the mid-70s. And tomorrow night, cloudy skies with a chance of rain, a low temp right around the lower 60s.
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That's new Grayland James, Water at a Wedding. 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
2: 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Your forecast for tonight, looking at partly cloudy skies, then becoming mostly cloudy. Chance of rain overnight tonight. Low temps in the lower 60s. Tomorrow, cloudy throughout the day. Rain showers, thunderstorms. Could see some heavy rainfall at times. A high temp right around the mid-70s. And tomorrow night, cloudy skies. Chance of rain, chance of storms, and a low temp right around the lower 60s.
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I'm Chris Neal, heading on out of here. I'll see you tomorrow night. I'll leave you with Morgan Wallen, don't we? Have a good

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He's a ranch hand in a pinch, man. 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
2: In today's program, we are going to feature an interview that AM Springfield did with a member of the Moving Pillsbury Forward organization, Chris Richmond. Also, we will feature a conversation that PM Springfield did with Capital News Illinois' Ben Zielinski about the fiscal year 2027 budget that Governor J.B. Pritzker signed earlier this week. We begin, though, with AM Springfield, Sam Madonia and his crew sitting down with, from Moving Pillsbury Forward organization, Chris Richmond.
4: Are you on a timeline? Are you comfortable where you're at? You've given us before deadlines and so on and so forth. We're going to ask it again today.
14: Right.
4: Are you comfortable with the progress being made, Chris Richmond?
14: It's been a little bit of a frustrating moving timeline in that we were supposed to be done this spring, April 1st. We've had some breakdown issues over the winter. Of course, there were some weather issues. It got delayed a bit. It's not a huge factor. As long as I've got demolition contractors out there working every day, which they are 5 days a week, we're showing progress every day. A lot of frustration, the crane breakdowns, parts being ordered from overseas have taken weeks instead of days. It's been a little bit of a frustration, but the bottom line is we've got folks out there working every day. In the last 2 weeks, we've taken down a 20,000 square foot warehouse that you couldn't see from the street.
4: Sure.
14: Another 20,000 square foot section of the bakery facility is coming down this week. So there's metered progress out there. We hope to get the crane back next month, up in action, and take the rest of the big stuff down. And by September, October, we should have everything on the ground. We should have the concrete crusher, which arrived on site in the last 2 weeks. It should be put together and crushing concrete and processing all that material. So into the fall, it'll be ready for substantial completion and redevelopment. I have no doubt about that.
4: Money-wise, are you okay? Do you have enough money to complete the project?
14: We are. The money's there. We're on budget. We're not necessarily on time. We're a little bit later, but we don't have a redeveloper barking at our heels, so that's not a problem for us. But certainly, we're on budget. The money's there. Once we get all the buildings and debris out of the way, we'll still have some environmental testing to do, soil testing and whatnot. We have to live up to our contract that we signed with the Illinois EPA on our site remediation plan. So we have to do some environmental testing after everything's removed. That gets us into a little bit of an unknown with some costs. It could be $200,000-$400,000 one way or the other. But we've got the money in reserve for that in our budget. We budgeted for that. It's all about, fiscal responsibility on this project. And I know there are a lot of people out there that are just shocked that we got this done for $10 million or less, but mostly it's been a volunteer effort. It's just been a 7-year committed effort by community members that really, really care about the city of Springfield.
4: Chris, I've got too much Vegas in me. Was it ever considered to implode the property, to blow it up like they do the big hotel casinos in Vegas?
14: Oh, absolutely. We took a really good look at that.
4: Really?
14: I want to say 3 years ago, I had one of the premier, what they call themselves as energetics companies.
4: Okay.
14: It's a convenient way to say we do implosions. They came. I had two of their guys come. They actually came out of Canada. They're based just north of Detroit in Canada. They came, spent the day with me. We walked all the buildings. They gave me an analysis. A couple weeks later, they said, Chris, you're really not going to save that much money imploding this.
4: Really?
14: We would have to have drilled, I think it was either 3,200 or 3,300 holes in concrete columns to place the C4 explosive, and with the liability and the concern for dust and what happens when you bring these buildings down, it just, the money wasn't there. They might have been able to save us $100,000. It's not like Vegas. We're in Vegas, you've got a redevelopment plan right away.
4: Ready to go, absolutely.
14: And that's why you're taking those down as fast as you can, because somebody else has a billion-dollar project ready to put a huge hotel casino up in the air. And that's just not the case here at Pillsbury. We don't have a redeveloper that says, hey, I need that property available to me in October of this year. You know, if that had happened, you know, we might have gone the implosion route. But it didn't. And we were able to, you know, again, fiscal responsibility, $10 million project, the bulk of which we're spending public money, and we remind ourselves of that every day. It's our job to do be very, very responsible with the public money.
4: There had to be a concern, too, for the neighborhood. Now, granted, people say, Sam, it's a blighted neighborhood. No, there are people living there. And there are, and that might have, that dust could have gone half mile, a mile. A lot of places were going to be impacted, north and so on and so forth. So that probably had to play some factor.
14: It certainly did, and that gets to the liability anytime you do one of these projects. Although we spent $800,000 on a contractor removing all of the asbestos from the warehousing and manufacturing buildings, we spent another $2.6 million in removing the asbestos that was on the silos with the silver paint. If we would implode that and create a dust cloud, people would have been scared to death that we didn't get all the asbestos and they would have been contaminated. So that gets into that perceived liability issue. We've been dealing with perceived liability now for over 7 years and doing what it takes to diffuse that, to move forward, to get it down, to communicate with the public adequately and appropriately. You know, the 12,000 people that live within one mile of Pillsbury have had to put up with a lot over the last 20 years. And, you know, we're doing our level-headed best to get it right.
4: Chris Richmond is with us, moving Pillsbury forward. Okay, have we changed anything about what's going to happen to the site when it's finally cleared and ready for something?
14: I won't say specifically that we've changed anything. We're still aimed at lighter medium industry. We did actually this past month. We had a fairly high-level meeting with an executive that with the railroad that owns the rail yard there adjacent to our property. And they also own the short line that goes all the way down 19th Street to Taylorville. And they own the short line that goes out of that rail yard all the way up to Peoria.
4: Wow.
14: And from their Peoria yard, you can get anywhere in the country within 72 hours. So we were able to verify at this meeting last month that, the rail yard is interested in when can we advertise your property available for redevelopment so that we can potentially get some rail users and we have the capability to get products anywhere in the United States within about 72 hours from this great central Illinois location.
4: Is this project unique? Do you know of any other place where volunteers raise the money through grants and so on to do something this size?
14: It is unique. You know, last year I went to the National Brownfields Conference up in Chicago, asked around, talked about our project, looked at dozens of other projects. It is unique where you've actually had a sort of a grassroots volunteer effort right from the beginning that led the project. Usually these projects, maybe they start at the local community level, but then they get handed off to professional consultants or elected officials in the community. Ours has been led all along and all throughout. So actually, I'm signed up for next year to give a presentation on the Pillsbury Project at the National Brownfields Conference out in Salt Lake City. So I'm looking forward to that.
4: How many times are you asked to get involved with the Wyndham?
14: Oh, I've been asked more times than I can count on, I think, my fingers and toes. It's clear, the city, it's a major issue for the city of Springfield. Really tough, right? You know, all the city administration, right, their standard answer is that, you know, it's tied up in legal, and clearly it has been. Very parallel to Pillsbury. Pillsbury was tied up in legal, and it was very convenient for everybody to say, hey, it's tied up in legal, I can't touch that. I did a pretty high-end analysis of what's going on with the Wyndham about 6 months ago. I'm convinced that it's a reasonable, solvable project for our community, with a likely outcome of the building having to come down and quite likely be in ownership of a public entity.
4: Well, everybody who tells me and who've done it said it's a lot cheaper, a lot more reasonable to take it down than it is to bring it back to standards where it can be utilized.
14: Yep.
4: As bad absolutely. As we know that, and there are a lot of people saying we can't do it, but you got to come up with some money somewhere if you want to rejuvenate the hotel. I'm not sure private investors are going to come in and do that. So it may not have many choices, but it may have to come down.
14: Right. Last fall, I was able to verify that, the inside is dramatically filled with black mold, right? So just remediating the inside of that would cost several million if you needed to remediate at a level where you wanted to reuse it, reoccupy it. Would be a multi-million dollar project, and then you would have to rehab it on top of that. So you're looking at somewhere in the ballpark of a $30 to $50 million project to completely rehab that building. And I love it. My 29th floor, that's where my wedding reception was 30 some odd years ago. I've got great memories there, but it's really not financially reasonable to rehab that building. It's about a $10 million project to take it down and then start over, essentially, with a clean slate, with new opportunities to do, to put a reposition that property for a structure that is maximally useful for downtown.
4: Chris Richmond with Moving Pillsbury Forward. He and the other two people I've mentioned, Poskin and Del Giorno, really are the foundation of what is accomplished there at Pillsbury. Does the improvements at North Grand, the overpass and so on and so forth, does that make that property at Pillsbury now more valuable, more usable?
14: I think it does. It certainly makes the property more attractive to an outside investor, and clearly it makes that whole area in the North End a lot more attractive and accessible for workers and whatnot that may want to come and go. So one thing we've focused on is we've had discussions, Polly and Tony and I, and we've met with the folks at Hanson Engineers leading the the North Grand project. And, we focused on upgrading the neighborhood, cleaning up the neighborhood, working with Public Works and the various entities at the city to improve the neighborhood for the last, I want to say, about 18 months since we turned the property proper of Pillsbury over to the contractors. And if you drive through that neighborhood today, you'll see a marked improvement over where it was 2 years ago, 5 years ago, 10 years ago.
4: When it's all said and done, will you sleep well? Are you sleeping well now?
14: I am sleeping really well now. I feel like we're kind of on the home stretch with this. We haven't locked in a redeveloper yet. But it's clear to everyone that it is, in fact, coming down. 65% of it is on the ground at this point being processed, much further than most folks would have guessed. I joke around, had Polymarket existed about 7 years ago and I'd put a couple of dollars on this in Polymarket, I might have walked away a pretty wealthy person, because people were giving it 1,000 to 1, 10,000 to 1 shot 7 years ago. But
4: final question, will there be a museum involved when it's all said and done?
14: We have open consideration for that now, of potentially, we have exhibitable material enough to potentially do a museum, and we would love to partner with an entity downtown, to bring that to Springfield, to talk about manufacturing history in Springfield.
4: Good to see you, my friend.
14: Yeah.
4: Thanks for what you and your team are doing. And again, give me the final date. We're moving a little bit. When do you think it'll all be done?
14: Everything should be on the ground and processed by the
4: end of October
14: of this year, and then we'll have it on the market for redevelopment. So if you're a redeveloper out there, we would love to hear from you this fall.
4: Always good to see you.
14: Thanks for having
4: Chris.
14: Me in.
4: Anytime.
2: That was Chris Richmond of Moving Pillsbury Forward. Always good to get an update from that group and what's going on with the old Pillsbury Mills site. They've made such headway over the years. It was a long fight, but to see that area of Springfield being cleaned up, it is truly something remarkable. So appreciate him taking the time and appreciate Sam and the crew having that interview for us here on Talk of the Town. Time for our second conversation. It comes from PM Springfield, where the host there, Patrick Fingston, sat down with Capital News Illinois' Ben Zielinski to discuss the fiscal year 2027 state budget recently signed into law by Governor J.B. Pritzker.
15: It's our pleasure to welcome Ben Zielinski, State House reporter for Capital News Illinois. How you doing, buddy?
16: Good, Patrick. How are you?
15: Oh, we are surviving sick children and me being grumpy with politics and politicians. So basically, you know, the same. What was your takeaway from what the governor and Democrats said today about the new state budget?
16: Yeah, with it being an election year, it's kind of trying to see what the message is going to be around this budget, which will probably drive a lot of the messaging around the campaign in the coming months. And it really seemed to be Democrats are trying to claim the high ground on affordability. They tried to draw kind of a contrast between what is in Illinois' budget and the services that are funded there as to what's been cut at the federal level by Republicans in power in Washington. And, you know, they essentially tried to use it to say that we are doing things to make people's lives more affordable. We're creating a sales tax holiday on school supplies. We're freezing the gas tax from going up at the beginning of July. At the same time, the president of the United States and the leader of the Republican Party, he says he loves inflation, which is something he said last week. And Democrats were really pouncing on that today. So that was kind of, I think, their message and kind of framing how they're going to talk about this budget in the campaign, all about saying that they are the party that's addressing cost of living issues.
15: Well, and you were there last or 2 weeks ago, whatever the heck the first was, when the governor and I got into a little bit about affordability, right? That and this is Patrick's opinion, not Ben's, so I'm not going to put him in a bad spot with the administration. That they haven't done crap about affordability, right? We're preventing your gas price from going up 1.3 cents. Hooray us! We're giving you a weekend where we're not going to charge sales tax on school supplies. Thanks. When most people do all this stuff online anyway at this point and you know, spread it out for weeks or months or do it right at the end before school. They haven't done a thing to seriously address gas prices when they could have reduced or frozen the gas tax or the gas sales tax, when they could have done serious reform for property taxes, when they could have really made a dent in energy bills that have gone through the roof because of CEJA. They haven't done crap about affordability, Ben, and it's just, you've got to think that people are going to see the hypocrisy in the same way that they're going to see it out of Trump, where Trump talks about, well, we're making everything more affordable, we're going to make it more affordable on day one, and groceries have gone through the roof, and tariffs have put businesses out of business, and everything sucks partly because of that, and nobody, and you, a politician can tell you they're doing something so many times, but everybody who pays a power bill, pays an Ameren bill, pays a ComEd bill, pays their property tax bill, they look at this and they'll hear that from the governor and say, that's bullshit, you know what I mean.
16: Yeah, and I think the point the governor is going to counter with is, well, take a time out, step back, and look at what Republicans have prioritized. And today the governor said the Republicans have made building a new ballroom for the president a priority, repainting the reflecting pool a priority, and then it flops and turns green within a few days. You know, UFC fights on the White House lawn is another thing that the governor mentioned today. So I think that's kind of the message they're going to, in my opinion, easily be able to bring across to folks. I think, you know, the Republicans are going to have a major challenge, I think, expressing some of the things that you were talking about there, just given, you know, the folks in Washington have done a whole bunch of these things that have not exactly reduced the size of government or the cost of various things in the federal budget. And, you know, I think Democrats are going to tie Republicans to Donald Trump as much as they can. And, you know, they don't have the baggage, I guess, of, you know, UFC fights on the White House lawn here.
15: Yeah, see, and this is where I don't fit in that regular talk show mold where, you know, if you take a shot at the governor, then you got to defend the president. I'm not going to do that, right? I mean, you know I'm not going to do that. Mm-hmm. I mean, clearly the administration's, you know, bungling every opportunity Republicans in this state would have. And but it certainly seems like that's going to be the Democratic strategy. You heard it out of the governor today. You heard it out of Juliana Stratton today. You heard who's running for U.S. Senate, of course. And you heard it out of the speaker. I think I remember hearing the Senate president was out of town. So he wasn't at the thing today, but he's made affordability, and standing up to what's going on in, you know, in Washington, a key component of the things he talks about, right? I mean, he talked to us specifically about property taxes when you and I saw him a couple of months ago. But it's pretty clear that this isn't going to be going into November with a Democratic strategy of vote for us because look at what we've done good for you. Vote for us because look at how bad Donald Trump is.
16: Yeah, I think that's one part of it, but there was another thing, and you know, J.B. Pritzker has done this basically every week he's been governor, but I think you're going to start seeing it a lot more again. And he took a step back today. He had two different events today, and both events today, he was really trying to harp back on how much the state's financial picture has changed since he took over. He always loves to remind folks that he took over after Bruce Rauner decimated a lot of the state budget and state services when there was no budget for 2 years. And Pritzker is very quick to remind folks that he has built up a lot of those state services that were in deep, deep, deep trouble, you know, 8 years ago. So I think he's going to reflect a lot on that in his campaign as well, just where the state was 8 years ago, as far as, you know, the financial picture goes, where there was minimal services, credit rating was worse than it is still now. So I do think there will be a degree of talking about, you know, various accomplishments, even though, you know, the accomplishment list may not be as long as they would like it, you know, from recent years, because a lot of it has been kind of cleanup and maintenance stuff in the General Assembly the last few years. I think you're going to see a kind of a broader 8-year focus from the governor rather than just only focusing on, you know, things that have passed out of the legislature in the last 1 to 2 years.
15: Ben Zielinski of Capital News Illinois joins us on 97.7 and 970 WMAY. You know, you weren't there. I wasn't there today. It's not like you and I participated in the questioning of the governor, but, you know, a lot of it was Bears focused again. And there, you know, there were very few specific budget questions in terms of amount of spending about the tax. I think there was one about the social media platform tax. You know, nothing about the slush fund for Democratic lawmakers and their projects in the budget. It almost feels sometimes, Ben, that, and maybe it's just a part of, there's just so much on the plates of reporters, and I fell into this hole a little bit with the way the Bears thing shook out at the end of session, but like, it almost feels like some of the most egregious things that need to be questioned go unchecked, and I'm trying to figure out why that is. And I know you well enough to know you were listening to this thinking, why weren't they asking this question or that question? Do you have any theories as to why that is? Because, and I'm not saying like, oh, the media is giving him a free pass, because that's not the case, right? I mean, Marianne Ahern was in the room today, and the Pritzker people hate her because she's always tough on him, right? But it just seems sometimes like there's so little specific questioning of why these guys do what they do.
16: Yeah, you know, I think one of the issues, as you identified this year, is the Bears thing is such a shiny object. And it, I mean, you and I are guilty of doing it too, chasing the Bears thing around maybe more than we should have. But, you know, a lot of folks care about it. And I think that kind of drives, you know, some of the questions and whatnot. Another thing is, you know, the budget is challenging to understand. It's not as simple, I think, as a lot of folks make it out to be. That's just some tax and spend document. It is wonky stuff. But I think another thing this year is this year's budget is essentially the exact same as last year. So there is very little new to actually talk about. It's doing all the same things. You know, I can't hardly identify one thing that's actually changed in this budget, whether it was a decrease or an increase. There's one new program on SNAP. I think that's the most interesting new item in this whole thing, and that's a $70 million program. So, you know, I think that may be part of it. It's just not an exciting year. And I think we kind of got that impression early on that this budget was going to be very focused on preparing for the future, maintenance, things along those lines. And, you know, when there's the Bears Stadium dramas out there to talk about, I think some folks are going to want to focus on that more.
15: Well, and I was leaving the Bears till the end, but alas, it's all we can talk about, seemingly. It sounded like the team has not reached out to the state. And last I heard last week, this was the case, and the speaker sort of highlighted that again today, was that they don't know what the Bears support in terms of the House Christmas tree bill or the Senate municipal stadium authority bill. They can't even figure out how to come together on these two bills until they know what the Bears would be for. And the Bears haven't communicated that with them. And it's just like, this is the blind leading the blind at this point.
16: The Bears have been horrendous partners, I think, for lawmakers in this. You know, they have expressed frustration for years, frankly, at this point, that the Bears are not communicating what they want to see, not specifying, you know, the changes that should be made to specific bills and whatnot. I mean, it's interesting because we constantly hear from senators and other folks involved in this that, yeah, we talked to Kevin Warren about this, and Kevin Warren called me the other day or whatever, but you know, I don't know that Kevin Warren is calling with specific things other than to make general comments, I guess, to lawmakers. It's unclear. But yeah, that's been the issue since day one years ago, is that we didn't know what the Bears really wanted besides property tax certainty. And here we are. The Bears don't seem to have a great idea of what they're going to do in Indiana yet. So Illinois is on the table, but we don't really know what they want to do here quite yet either. So yeah, it seems to be we're in the same situation we were in a week ago, 2 weeks ago, 3 years ago.
15: I've talked to a lot of rank and file Democrats over the last, I don't know, 5 days. And there's a belief that there's zero path to, everyone keeps calling special session, but really just a summer session, right? Everybody getting called back for summer school. I'm getting the sense that the Democrats don't think that they're going to make a deal anytime soon. What are you hearing from your sources in terms of if or how they do make a deal here?
16: Yeah, I think there's very little appetite among lawmakers in general to even come back for a special session. You know, once they're out of Springfield, they don't like being pulled back until they have to be. And, you know,
15: what's so bad with Springfield?
16: It's a good question. I would like an answer to that too someday, but I don't know that lawmakers have the biggest appetite to do something for the Bears, you know, in the immediate future. And I think the Bears, and the statements they've made the last several weeks or days here, have only kind of fueled that lack of desire among lawmakers. And, you know, they're kind of looking at it as, we're in the same position. We'll figure it out on our end when and if we figure it out. The Bears, you know, clearly still got so much work to do in Indiana. They feel like they have time, probably.
15: Ben Zielinski of Capital News, Illinois. Buddy, appreciate it as always. We assumed it might be a slowed down summer, but it doesn't feel like it's going to, because here it is June 16th and we haven't even talked about campaigns yet. And it's like, oh, hey, it's an election year, even though Republicans don't seem to be present for those, but we'll have to pay attention at some point. All right. Appreciate the time as always.
16: You bet. Thanks, Patrick.
2: That was Ben Zielinski of Capital News, Illinois, talking with Patrick Finkston of PM Springfield about a variety of subjects there, including, most importantly, what is in the state budget for 2027 that Governor J.B. Pritzker signed earlier this week. That'll do it for this edition of Talk of the Town. We always appreciate you tuning in. 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Have a wonderful week, and we'll be back at it again next week with another edition of Talk of the Town.

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time to Rick Jackson's Country Classics. Your dad has been there with you through it all, from your first steps to a million more, and today is your chance to say thanks. So let's do it together. It's Father's Day weekend, and we're here with music just for him. So get your dad, gather around the radio for our Father's Day tribute on Rick Jackson's Country Classics.

Like father, like son, and Bo Cephas gets right down to it on our tribute to Dad with his breakout single called Family Tradition. And Lone Star and George Strait in there, too. And as you might expect, there's going to be some heartstrings pulled on you today, so let's get plucking with Kenny Chesney on our Father's Day special.

flowers if a stranger should enter there. All of my dreams are on Wolverton Mountain. I want his daughter for my wife. I'll take my chances and climb that mountain, though Clifton Clowers

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Well, I'm going up on Wolverton Mountain. It's too lonesome

0: I don't care about Clifton Bowers. I'm gonna climb up on that mountain and I'll get the one I love. I don't care.
1: That was a huge record for Clyde King, a one-hit wonder with that song called Wolverton Mountain in 1962. And some pretty cool trivia about that song. Clifton Clowers was a real guy and Wolverton Mountain a real place. Clifton lived near Center Ridge, Arkansas on Wolverton Mountain and had 15 kids. And according to many in that area, had a daughter who was a real beauty and drew a lot of attention from boys around there. But in truth, Clifton was a peaceful man. And though he might have been, as the song says, mighty handy with a gun and a knife, he never threatened anyone and lived to be 102 years old up there on Wolverton Mountain on our feature of our tribute to Dad.
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1: Well, of course, Trisha Yearwood is married to Garth Brooks. But she was married twice before. First, to a schoolmate at Belmont University in Nashville. His name was Chris Latham. And her second marriage was to Robert Reynolds, and he was a member of the Mavericks, great country group that won the CMA Vocal Group of the Year twice. But of course, Garth and Trisha have been married now for 21 years, and here she comes with her debut effort, which went all the way number one. It's Trisha Yearwood, and more of our feature of our tribute to Dad.

0: Tim McGraw, the song that was featured in the film in which he starred called Flicka. And there are rumblings that there will be a second season of another film Tim starred in, 1883, a Taylor Sheridan Paramount series production that also starred Faith Hill. 1883 was a massive critical and commercial success, and it set a record for the most watched original series debut in history. But it was originally intended for a one-and-done thing, just one series. But it was so successful, apparently Paramount is reconsidering. No word on who's going to star in it or what it's about, but I'm crazy for the idea. I love Westerns, and from my chair, it's one of the best I've ever seen. We'll see. I hope it happens, and I hope that Faith and Tim are back. Meantime, we got the Oak Ridge Boys coming up next on our feature of our tribute to Dad.
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16: Well,
0: It's Father's Day weekend, and so we got a tribute to Dad going on. And when you're the father of a daughter, I know because I have two, Kelly and Jenny, it's hard to let go. But I never picked up a shotgun to keep the boys away. This guy might, though, in this song. Here comes the Oak Ridge Boys and Leaving Louisiana in the Broad Daylight, and more of our feature of our tribute to Dad.

0: It's Confederate Railroad. And I understand that one. My dad was a sharecropper's son. Had 12 brothers and sisters. And to say he was never the Cadillac kind, well, that's an understatement. But there's more to that idea than just money. It's also about being humble and staying true to your kind. As Mark Twain said, a man only needs so much money. The rest is just for showing off. Coming up next, we got music on the way from Earl Haggard next on our feature of our tribute to Dad.
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4: In 1973, Merle Haggard's lead guitar player, Roy Nichols, had just gone through a painful divorce. And on a bus trip to another concert, Merle asked him how he was doing. And Roy said, "If I just make it through December, I'll be fine." Well, that line stuck with Merle. And before they got to their next destination, he had written not only a number one song, but the biggest crossover song of his career called What Else? If we make it through December, here comes the Hag and more of my feature of our tribute to Dad.

Just poor people, that's all we were, trying to make a living out of blackland dirt. But we'd get together in a family circle singing loud. Daddy sang bass,

For dads with boys, one of the first things you might think about is all the trouble you got into as a kid and hoping this version of you turns out better. But I like the way Brad Paisley ends that song, "Ah, You'll Be All Right." And that is a great tune from Brad Paisley and Anything Like Me. We got Aaron Tippin just before that. Tammy Wynette right now on our tribute to dads.

0: years, if there was a big song on the charts, there might be what has been referred to as an answer song. And the most famous was Kitty Wells' first big number one song. It wasn't God I Made Honky Tonk Angels, which was the answer to The Wild Side of Life by Hank Thompson. And then there's The Queen of the House, the answer to The King of the Road, and many others. And though I don't think that song was intended necessarily as an answer song, it sure serves that purpose. Ronnie Millsap, I'm a Stand By My Woman man. The answer, or maybe the compliment to Stand By Your Man by Tammy Wynette. And I've got music coming up next from George Strait on the way on our feature of our tribute to Dad.
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0: Hall of Fame songwriter Bob McDill once said the hardest song to write is a lifelong story. And that's why his personal favorite of the scores of hit songs he wrote was the story song he wrote for Don Williams called Good Old Boys Like Me. And here comes another song like that, this time written by another Hall of Famer, Dean Dillon, George Strait's favorite songwriter, who tells the lifelong story of a father and a son in this number one song from 2000 called The Best Day on our Father's Day weekend tribute to Dad.
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0: Getting old ain't easy for anyone. It comes with aches and pain for the body and soul. It's hard on your family and friends, too. 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Like getting old, if you're lucky enough to get old, happens to everyone. And I like that song as the old man tries to help his son deal with what he's already had to deal with when he and his father took the walk. That's Sawyer Brown with music from Rodney Atkins. Just before that, Cleaning This Gun and Reuben James from Kenny Rogers too. And I got music from Trace Atkins coming up on our Father's Day weekend tribute to Dad.
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0: I just love these family themes. Christmas, Valentine's Day, Thanksgiving Day, Mother's Day, Father's Day. They're my favorite because country music is at its best, singing about your family. Country music is the most intimate music there is, and nothing can make you laugh or cry more than songs about the people you love the most in your life, your family. And songs like this one by Trace Adkins as we pay tribute to your daddy.

0: Ricky Van Shelton, and I love the parallel between driving and finding your way through life. I taught both of my girls to drive. Standard clutch, too. So it wouldn't throw them if they ever had to drive one. Change a tire, too. I don't think they've ever had to do either one, but they know how. Some of the best memories I've ever had watching them do that. So many moments in life where they take another step away from you, which is exactly what we're here to help them do. And they keep them between the lines. Just before that, we got music from Lone Star and Mr. Mom, and I've got Loretta coming up next on our tribute to Dad.
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0: Loretta Lynn wrote dozens of songs about her family, especially about her dad, including 3 of her most loved songs, That Silver-Haired Daddy of Mine, They Don't Make Them Like My Dad Anymore, and of course this one. Here she comes, straight out of Butcher Hollow. It's Loretta Lynn and more of our tribute today.

0: Jackson going to take us for a drive on our Father's Day weekend special of our tribute to Dad.
1: 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Second hand from a dealer in Atlanta, I rode up with Daddy when he went there to get her.

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4: 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This is Tim McGraw, and thanks for listening to Rick Jackson's Country Classics.

Kenny Chesney, and Don't Blink, the answer to the question, how did I get here? Happens throughout your life when you hit 30 or 40 or 60 or go through any kind of life change. You blinked, and there you are. I'm not sure that not blinking will help any, but give it a shot. Johnny Cash, just before that, rather volatile reunion, but a happy ending and a boy named Sue. And here comes Alabama as we roll along on our tribute today. Roll on.

0: George Strait. I saw God today. And earlier last week, we marked the date when George Strait broke the record for the biggest ticketed concert in United States history, outdrawing the Beatles, the Stones, everybody. It was June 15th, 2024. George played for 110,905 fans at College Station, Texas to break a 47-year-old record held by the Grateful Dead in 1977. And folks wonder why they call him King George. We got music on the way from Conway, the High Priest, next on our feature of our tribute to Dead.
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13: Now back to Rick Jackson's Country Classics.

By the time this song came out in 1988, Conway Twitty had been recording for 31 years and already had 40 number one songs to his credit. That's second on the all-time list. Only George Strait had more with 50. But he wasn't close to being done. He had 6 more top 10 records in the next few years and was still flying high when his life was cut short by an abdominal aneurysm when he was 59 in 1993. And this is a fan favorite called That's My Job. It's the High Priest on our Father's Day weekend tribute to Dad.

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He'd always stop right there and say,

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0: Reba McEntire and the greatest man I never knew. And Reba is now 71, still beautiful and as busy as ever, with her TV show called Happy's Place on NBC, which is a hit. In its second season now, and NBC has already renewed it for a third season. And she just hit the charts again with Lainey Wilson on their song called Trailblazer, which was nominated for a CMA and Grammy Award. You never know when she's going to come up with another hit. Don't ever count that woman out. Just before that, we got Randy Travis, He Walked on Water, and I got Bobby Bear and Bobby Bear Jr. next on our Father's Day tribute to Dad.
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0: Well, Well, if your heart doesn't melt listening to this one, you need to see Old Sawbones, because this little charmer of a song was made for melting. Here comes Bobby Bear and his son, little six-year-old Bobby Bear Jr., on a tune called Daddy What If on our Father's Day tribute to Dad.
17: Introduce you to the next superstar. 20 years from now, he's going to be so ashamed of what he has done on this record that he's probably going to sue me. And he and all of his friends are going to be sitting around the stone. He said, look what the old man made me do. Let's give a big round of applause to Bobby Bear Jr.

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Father's Day weekend, and our tribute to Dad, and I don't think you can say it any better than this song written and sung by Holly Dunn and Daddy Sands on Rick Jackson's Country Classics.

Holly Dunn and Daddy Sands. And hey, there's only one dad in your life, so give him a hug and let him know how much you love him. It's the best present you can give him this Father's Day weekend. Coming up next week, it's the first week of summer, and we need some sizzle to go along with that dazzle of that lucky old sun, and this is the place to get it. Break out the copper tone. Join us this coming weekend for our feature of Hot Summer Country right here on Rick Jackson's Country Classics, brought to you by Key United Stations Radio Networks and our boss, Stephen Jones. Thanks to Gina Witt, our syndication director, Vanessa Kajikon, for all of her help behind the scenes. Thanks to all the radio stations on our network. Thank you for joining us today. Happy Father's Day, Dad. I love you, and we'll see you again next week right here on Rick Jackson's Country Classics. I am Rick Jackson. Happy trails.

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Good afternoon. My name is Tony Boston. It is Father's Day. It's also the first day of summer, the longest day of the year.

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9: 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Now your forecast for this Father's Day, it's rainy. That's the forecast. Our rain, maybe some thunderstorms, 1 to 2 inches of rainfall is possible as some of these thunderstorms could drop some heavy rainfall. Look for a high of 76. Tonight, showers and thunderstorms continue. Look for a low of 62. And Monday, cloudy skies give way to mostly sunny skies with a high of 75.
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0: 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That one comes from Stephen Wilson Jr. It's called Gary. My name is Tony Boston. Hopefully your Sunday is going well. You're staying dry and spending some time with family. 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

0: 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It's called Horseback.
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17: 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And now your forecast for today. Lots of rain, maybe some thunderstorms throughout the day. Today, some of those could produce heavy rainfall. The high of 76. Tonight, showers and thunderstorms continue, the low 62. And Monday, cloudy skies will give way to mostly sunny skies. Look for a high about 75.
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0: Springfield's number one for new country, 104.5 WFMB. Just heard Jackson Dean with Heavens to Betsy. My name's Tony Boston. Hopefully your Sunday's going well. Did you know today is the longest day of the year? Well, that's what they say. There's still 24 hours in the day. The longest period of sunlight is what I mean, all right? It's the summer solstice. Tomorrow, the days start getting shorter, and we start working our way towards winter. 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
16: 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Showers and thunderstorms in your forecast today. Some of those could produce heavy rainfall. 1 to 2 inches of rainfall today is expected overall. Look for a high of 76. Tonight, showers and thunderstorms should wrap up by midnight or 1 a.m. Cloudy skies with a low of 62. For Monday, cloudy skies, then gradually becoming mostly sunny with a high of 75.
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104.5 WFMB presents Bailey Zimmerman at the Illinois State Fair on August 14th. Thanks for tuning in this afternoon. Here's a classic from King George.

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0: 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And we'll kick it off with Ella Langley, who is coming to the Illinois State Fair this August. 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
17: 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Showers and thunderstorms today, some of those producing heavy rainfall. Look for a high of 76. Tonight, showers and thunderstorms continue, low of 62, and Monday it'll be cloudy in the morning, then gradually becoming mostly sunny. Look for a high of about 75.
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1: 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Just heard Max McNown and Better Me for You. Hey, happy Father's Day to all the fathers listening. I know the weather wasn't so great to do some outdoor activities. Maybe you made it to the movie theater. Maybe you got to see Toy Story 5 today. That came out this weekend, and I'm sure it'll have big numbers at the box office. Everybody was looking forward to it. Hey, stay right here. We've got the Country Top 40 with Fitz kicking off at 4 o'clock. It's the top 40 songs in the country. Yeah, we count them down from number 40 to number 1, and we do it every Sunday starting at 4 o'clock right here on 104.5 WFMB. Before we get there, though, music from Luke Bryan and Ella Langley. So stay right here.
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0: All righty, here we go, ladies and gentlemen. This hour of the Country Top 40 with Fitz is brought to you by Muddy Mat. 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
0: Let's count them down, y'all. My name is Fitz. That's F-I-T with a Z, and it's time to play the hits. Welcome to the most impactful countdown of country music. This is the Country Top 40 and the weekend for the dads. The ones who taught us how to throw a ball, change a tire, bait a hook, fire up a grill, and somehow always knew exactly what to say when life got tough. It's for the stepdads, the granddads, bonus dads, single dads, and the fathers we're remembering and missing a little extra this weekend. Let's get this Father's Day weekend started by flashing back to last weekend when Riley Green was standing tall at number one with Change My Mind.
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0: my mind from Riley Green, y'all. Alabama boy, born and raised. And we're going to see if Riley is still at the top this weekend. What do you think? Place your bets here. We got a countdown to do on this Songs for Dad holiday weekend on the Country Top 40 with Fitz.
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0: Well, since it's Father's Day weekend, let's start with a guy who is right in the middle of the dad life adventure. I feel you, Parker. Parker McCollum and his wife, Haley, they already have a little boy, Major, who turns 2 in August, and they've got baby number 2 arriving later this summer. So yeah, Parker's about to get reacquainted with late night feedings, early wake up calls, and running on about 3 hours of sleep. Sounds like the title of this song might be pretty fitting. Kicking off this week's countdown, number 40, here's Parker McCollum with Killing Me.

0: Parker McCollum holding steady at number 40 this week on the Country Top 40 with Fitz. And it's pretty cool to think that Killing Me was written back home at the family ranch in Texas alongside Randy Rogers and Monty Criswell. As we move to another proud Texas daddy, when Cody Johnson isn't selling out arenas, winning Entertainer of the Year trophies, or working out on the ranch, he's spending time with the three little people who call him daddy. And every now and then, Kojo likes to have a little fun. Brand new on the countdown this week at number 39. I am loving this one. Here's Cody Johnson with Horseback.
1: He's a ranch hand in a pinch, man. Hotter than the red on a cattle brand. Cause she's a gold digger with a quick trigger. A cast iron skillet swinging lid flipper.

0: my horse back.
1: 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And now look at the power of CT40.

0: He has spent the last few weeks hanging right there at that number 38 spot, holding on to that real estate. Stephen Wilson Jr. with Gary. Welcome to a Songs for Dad Father's Day weekend. And to all you fathers out there, we're thinking about you. Coming up, one country star takes a trip down memory lane and reveals the soundtrack of his childhood. We're going to be talking hits with Chase Matthew on the Country Top 40 with Fitz after this.
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2: Welcome back to the hits on the Country Top 40 on the Songs for Dad weekend. And if you forgot something for Dad this weekend, listen, you could do this. Head down to CVS, grab one of those gift cards, you know, right there at the end rack. Maybe one of those trash can things full of different kinds of popcorn, and I promise you, he will light up faster than the 4th of July. All right, we're getting back to it. Happy Father's Day weekend. Fitz playing the hits, number 37, with Kelsey Hart and Fireworks. Oh.

Fireworks from Kelsey Hart sliding back 6 spots this week to number 37. And since it is Father's Day weekend, I got a classic dad joke for you. You know it's coming. All right. Here, so I'm very excited about this one. Why did the Scarecrow win Father of the Year? Why did the Scarecrow win Father of the Year? Because he was outstanding in his field. That's right. Yeah, I know. I know. And some more dads all across America, they are laughing way harder than everybody else right now, and that's okay. We're getting back to the music. Here's the Grammy-nominated Road Warrior turned one of Nashville's most respected voices, Ashley McBride, carrying up to number 36 with What If We Don't?

0: Ashley McBride climbing three spots this week to number 36 with What If We Don't. And you know, especially on Father's Day weekend, a lot of us have those songs that instantly take us back, right? Maybe it's something Dad played in the truck, a CD that never left the stereo, or a song that still feels like home every time you hear it. Long before Chase Matthew was making hits of his own, he was building those memories one song at a time without even knowing it. So you're a kid riding around in your mom's car. Who was she making you listen to?
1: Man, it was anything from gospel to a lot of pretty much gospel and yeah, Christian music, yeah, like yeah. Or her music.
0: Little Mercy Me.
1: Yeah, come on, Mercy Me.
0: All right, so you're a kid in your dad's car. What is he making you listen to?
1: Oh, anything rock and roll from any era. Like, it's, we have this one CD, though, that we played religiously. It was a band called Big House. They're like a I don't know what you call it, soul country is kind of their slogan, I think. Yeah. But I jam that CD till this day. I found it on streaming, and I just jam it all the time. Yeah.
0: Somehow those childhood favorites always find a way back into rotation, and I think we could hear both those influences in his sound. Chase Matthew right now, number 35 with Holding It Down.

0: Right, way to go, Chase. Chase Matthew with Holding It Down. Country Top 40. You got Fitz playing the hits on CT40 Songs for Dad Weekend. And coming up, how Blake Shelton went from novice to professional on a microphone. And the one trick that he learned that got him there. You don't want to miss this one, so come on back.
1: Okay, I have to tell you. I was just looking on eBay, where I go for all kinds of things I love, and there it was.
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0: And we're back to CT40 Songs for Dad Weekend with Fitz playing all the hits from the original CT40 studios deep in the heart of Texas with one of my Texas brothers right now, Hudson Westbrook. He's got number 34 with Painted You Pretty.

Jackson Westbrook moving up two spots this week to number 34 with Painted You Pretty. And you got Fitz playing all the hits. You know, Blake Shelton figured out something early in his career. He says it's not enough to just sing the songs. He says you got to entertain the people. They're sitting there in those hard seats and stuff. He said you got to get up there on that stage and tell a story, make them laugh, give them something they'll remember when the lights come up. Blake Shelton, number 33, with Let 'Em In Anyway. Ain't it?

0: Blake Shelton taking one step back to number 33 with Let Him In Anyway. Thanks for checking out CT40's Songs for Dad Weekend with Fitz playing all the hits. And we are still making our way toward the biggest songs in country music. But coming up next, I've got something pretty special. 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I'm just going to give you a fair warning right now. Don't go anywhere. We honor a special dad in the CT40 Spotlight after this.
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perform at his very first arena show a couple of weekends ago in Fort Worth, Texas at Dickey's Arena. He did great. Shame Prophet. Loving that one. Number 32 with Long Live Country. And look at this. Riley Green is back in the countdown this weekend with a vengeance. Last week, Riley stepped out, but he's back now all the way up to number 31 with Think As You Drunk.

Riley Green back in the countdown at number 31 this weekend with Think Is You Drunk. And Fitz playing the hits on the songs all about Dad Weekend and everything Dad does for us. This is going to be the first Father's Day weekend without my dad, Green Bray Bob. He just passed away a couple of months ago. So if you're going through that pain, man, I'm in it with you. And I tell you what, this is for everything we learned from him. You know, again, for some of us, Dad isn't physically here to thank or talk to or to visit with, but that doesn't mean he's not listening. And this is a very, very special Father's Day edition of the CT40 Spotlight from an artist who knows this pain all too well. Your CT40 Spotlight is brought to you by Boot Barn. Boot Barn, keep west. Cole Swindell has spent years writing and singing hit songs, but he'll tell you one of the hardest things he ever faced was losing his dad. His dad, his name was William, and he lost him back in 2013. His dad was his biggest fan, his biggest supporter, and there have been a lot of milestones Cole wishes that he could have shared with him face to face. In this Father's Day weekend, Cole is honoring that relationship in a really, really special way, because even when Dad isn't sitting on the porch anymore or picking up the FaceTime calls, somehow the lessons and the love and the memories, they never, ever leave us, right? He's always with us. So we're going to shine the CT40 Spotlight on Cole Swindell in this brand new song called Girl Dad. I

0: What a beautiful song, the extremely moving tribute to a dad who isn't here in body, but will never leave in spirit. That's the brand new song from Cole Swindell. It's called Girl Dad. Your CT40 Spotlight feature of the week, and it's all brought to you by Boot Barn. 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

0: 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Welcome back to CT 40, Songs for Dad. And you got Fitz, that's F-I-T with a Z. The guy who plays all the hits. Hope your Father's Day weekend is off to a great start. Maybe you're firing up the grill. Maybe you're out on the water. Maybe you're just claiming a spot in the recliner for a couple of hours for some peace and quiet, trying to sneak in that power nap. I know how you feel. Whatever you're up to, I got the perfect soundtrack for all of it. 30 big country hits still to go as we keep moving toward number one.
1: Number 30.
0: Stepping up into the batter's box right now is father of two, Russell Dickerson. That's right, WrestleMania. His two sons, Remington and Radford, keep Russell and wife Kaylee really, really busy at home. And Russell's keeping everybody busy climbing up the countdown right now with Worth

Worth Your Wild from Russell Dickerson, blowing up like a dadgum bottle rocket and skyrocketing up 5 to number 30. Welcome to CT40 Songs for Dad Weekend. And moving on now with a song that John Mayer said before playing on it. It was actually stuck in his head for 2 straight weeks. Get ready for this one, y'all. Lainey Wilson with John Mayer at number 29 with Phone Keys.

Lainey Wilson and John Mayer continue making a little noise together this week, moving up one spot to number 29 with Phone, Keys, Wallet. That's what I say to myself every time I leave the house. All right, Phone, Keys, Wallet, Earbuds. All right, there we go. And now we're going to talk about somebody who's been building her career one fan at a time. Alexandra Kay spent years doing it independently, growing a massive online audience, specifically on TikTok, going viral, racking up hundreds of millions of streams, and proving that sometimes the long road is worth it. These days, she's selling tickets, opening shows for some of country music's biggest names, and turning a lot of heads in Nashville with her unique voice. From her album Second Wind, here's Alexandra Kay at number 28 with Straight for the

0: forward to number 28 was Straight for the Heart. Way to go, Alexandra. 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And it's all supported by Sleep Number. 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
1: This is Green Gray Bob. Fitz is my son. I proudly served my country from 66 through 72 with the Army Special Forces. We live in a land of the free because of our brave men and women, past and present. This is our troop salute.
0: And again, this is going to be tough for me, all right? Especially on this weekend. And then that voice you just heard introducing every troop salute is my dad, Green Beret Bob. And if you've been listening to this show for a while, you know that I lost my dad a couple of months ago. He wasn't just my father. He was my hero and my best friend. We would FaceTime 4 and 5 times a day. The man I looked up to more than anyone else in this entire world. And when the Vietnam War was escalating and young men across America were receiving draft notices, my dad made a decision. He figured if he was going to wear a uniform, he wanted to earn the right to serve alongside the very best. So he joined the Army. He signed up before they drafted him. And he worked his tail off to become a Green Beret.

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And if you don't mind right now, I'm going to play one of his favorite songs that made him laugh so hard all the time. This is for you, Daddy.

0: Brad Paisley, I'm Gonna Miss Her. Your troop salute song of the week, yeah, and that was one of my dad's favorite songs. We actually played it at his funeral a couple of months ago. He would laugh and laugh and laugh, and he'd look at me and say, man, he just took off, left his woman, and went fishing. He'd say, that's the way to do it. 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It's a great weekend for the hits on CT40 Songs for Dad Weekend. My name is Fitz, and coming up, Dustin Lynch is going to look back on his journey to Nashville and admits there was one thing he wishes he would have done differently from the very, very beginning. And we're going to share it with you right after this.
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I love listening so closely to the lyrics of that song. Graylin James holding steady at number 27 with Water at a Wedding. You know, if you ask people what advice they'd give their younger selves, you'd usually get a pretty interesting answer. And when Dustin Lynch was asked that question, he didn't talk about hit records or sold out shows. He told me he would be more patient. See, Dustin came to Nashville not knowing a soul, knocking on doors and chasing a dream. And looking back, he says he wishes he trusted his instincts just a little bit more and worried less about how fast everything was happening. That's probably pretty good advice for all of us. Here's Dustin.

Dustin Lynch hanging on at number 26 this week with Easy to Love. And welcome to CT40's Songs for Dad Weekend. You got Fitz playing all the hits with one of the fastest rising new names in country music. Stella Lefty has been turning heads in a big way, and you know her family has got to be loving every single minute of this. And speaking of her family, here's a little fun fact. Stella's dad, Eric, is the entrepreneur who helped create Groupon. That's right. So taking big ideas and turning them into something special might just run in the family. But make no mistake, Stella is carving out her own path. Moving up the countdown at number 25, here's Stella Lefty with Boston. Honestly.

0: Going up three rungs on the ladder of hits on the country top 40 with Fitz, taking over this week at number 25 with Boston. And I ain't one to gossip, so you ain't heard this from me, but the rumor is that song was written about fellow country artist Vincent Mason. Coming up on the country top 40 songs for dad weekend, one country duo opens up about the pressure that comes with success. After years and years of hit songs and multiple albums, how do you continue finding new stories to tell? Well, we're going to find out with the unbelievable World Cup national anthem singers Dan and Shay after this.
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0: Welcome back to CT 40 Songs for Dad Weekend. And you got Fitz playing the hits. Shout out to all the dads out there, the single dads, the daddies, the bonus dads, grandparents who are dads, and the fathers who can't be with us because they're in heaven right now. We're thinking of you on this day, and we know you're watching over us. We got another daddy right now, country music superstar John Party with Boots Off.

0: Slow down right there, John. John Party lighting it up at number 24 after moving back two with Boots Off. And welcome to the Country Top 40 Countdown. Did you see Dan and Shay perform at the World Cup last week, singing the national anthem? It was unbelievable, going down, as far as I'm concerned, as one of the greatest anthems in anthem history. Gosh, that was unbelievable. And, you know, writing the next hit song, I'll tell you, that's a lot of pressure after years of chart toppers, sold out tours, and countless songs that have become part of people's lives. But instead of referring to it as pressure or a lot of stress, the guys told me why their newest music feels different from anything they've done before.
1: It's like you're always reinventing yourself with everything.
2: You're the man.
1: No,
2: dude.
1: I'm serious.
2: Great for that.
1: And tell me about
2: it. Ain't easy, man. It's hard.
1: It's not easy.
2: Doing all these albums, man, trying to go back to the drawing board and say something we haven't said. But I do feel like we tapped in on this album, Young. It's our most personal album yet. I know that that's like cliche for an artist to say. It's authentic. It's genuine. But right. It really is, man. And we dug deep for these songs. And every lyric on this album is true. It's you know, exactly what we're going through as men right now in our lives. And
1: you just said exactly what you're going through. And I want to say to you, if you're going through hell, you're not alone. If you need somebody, say so. Gosh.
2: It was,
1: you also smell lovely.
3: Thank you.
2: What
3: so
2: does
3: much.
2: It smell like? Tequila.
3: Vegas. Yeah.
0: For Dan and Shay, great songs don't start with trends, formulas, or radio charts. They start with real life and God-given vocal talent. Dan and Shay moving into number 23 with Say

0: say so.
1: If you need somebody, all you got to do is say so. Dan and Shay moving up one spot this week to number 23. Again, great job on the World Cup anthem last week. It was amazing. As I jump into the TikTok comments for just a second, this one comes from Travis in Amarillo, Texas. And he says, what's up, Fitz? I've got 3 kids at home. I know you've got 7 kids. As the number keeps growing, what is the best parenting advice you've got on this Father's Day weekend? All right, Travis, first of all, this is my best advice to you. Try to figure out what's causing it. I've got 7 and I'm still investigating. Just can't figure it out. Seriously, though, Father's Day weekend is a good reminder that none of us really know exactly what we're doing. We just love them. We got to show up for them and do the best we can every day. As we get back to the hits, Lauren Elena and Chase Matthew up next at number 22 with All My Exes.

0: Lauren Elena and Chase Matthew inching ahead 1 to number 22 with All My Exes. Coming up on CT40 Songs for Dad Weekend, we're going to take Dad on a little trip down memory lane. We're going to rewind the clocks back to some of the biggest, most legendary dad-approved country songs of all time. The songs he cranked up in the truck, sang way off key in the garage, and probably still knows every single word to. And we're going to kick it off in the year when gas was cheap, country music was loud, and somehow the whole world suddenly knew what a rainbow tasted like. Join me. We're going down to the vault after this.
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Welcome back to CT40 Songs for Dad Weekend and Fitz playing all the hits. And I can just imagine right now, if my dad were still around and I walked up to him and I said, "Hey, Dad, get to drinking." He'd have the biggest smile on his face. He loved his room temp natty light. Get to drinking. Song number 21 on the countdown from Zach John King. Happy Father's Day weekend.

0: The latest from ZJK, Zach John King, get to drinking. Checking in at number 21 for the second week. And my name is Mr. Fitz. How are you? Your personal Sherpa in this amazing CT40 vault. And let's go ahead and put on our New Balance or our Crocs, find some soft shoes, because we're about to explore some amazing country music history. And your ticket to the vault this Father's Day weekend is purchased by, check this out, O'Reilly Auto Parts. Thank you, guys, for covering everybody's tickets. Your professional parts people. And we're going to go in deep. I'm the only person in the world who has access with the brand new eye retina scanner. Oh, it's bright as always.
1: Hello, Fitz. Please step in front of the retina eye scanner.
0: All right, I'm doing it. There you go. I think it gets brighter every weekend.
1: I like that.
0: Ooh, you know, computers don't have fathers, but since we built you here, I guess that kind of makes me a father figure to you.
1: That warms my circuits. Access granted.
0: Man, that went well. All right, we're in. And follow me this way. We're going to go way back to the year that Skittles first hit the market and everyone found out what a rainbow tasted like.
2: Gina! Rock the rainbow. Taste the rainbow.
0: The Fonz. Hey, right? The F-O-N with a Z became one of the coolest guys on TV after Happy Days started its 11-year run on ABC.
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0: And on your country radios, it was the year that a reigning queen of country released a hit song honoring her daddy.

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That was They Don't Make Him Like My Daddy. All right, well, follow me this way. We're going to jump ahead another 12 years to another country lady singing about what she remembers most about her hard-working dad.

0: From 1986, Daddy's Hands by Holly Dunn. Love that song. Now we're going to tack on a big old jump. Follow Me This Way, a 29-year step into the future to a song that's been called one of the best ballads ever written from a dad to a son. Yeah, I know you're going to recognize this one.
1: Boy, you're going to know it all. 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
1: A song written by John Knight and Nicole Galyon and taken up the charts by Lee Bryce back in 2017. That was Lee with Boy on the CT40 Songs for Dad Weekend. That's going to conclude our unbelievable trip down through the hits. I can't believe our time is up, but you know what? We got to get back to celebrating dad. And you know I'm going to see you next weekend, okay? I'll be right here. Don't you worry about it. Same time, same place. 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Let's step over this world-famous threshold. And can you give me a little push? We're going to get this perositis. Perocutius. Perositis. We're going to get this perositis of a door to slam shut behind us. A little more of a push.
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0: Dad weekend, and whether you've been hanging with me since, you know, number 40, or you're just jumping into the countdown right now, I'm so glad you're here, because this weekend is about the dads. The ones who taught us how to drive, how to throw a ball, how to shake a hand, how to work hard, and sometimes how to laugh when life didn't go according to plan. And it's about the dads we're spending time with today, and the dads we're missing a little extra this weekend. Plus, we got the biggest hits in country music stacked up for you. The good stuff is on the way, because now more than ever, it feels good to celebrate the good in people. Plus, at the end of the hour, don't forget your CT40 fan favorite, Music with Memories. And if you're a daddy, you're going to shed a tear. I'm just going to tell you right now. So, wherever you're listening, from the backyard barbecue to the lake, the highway, the tractor, the living room, thank you for letting me be part of your Father's Day weekend. Let the climb continue.
1: Number 20.
0: We're going to kick off the back half of the countdown with an artist who's had four top 20 hits so far in his five-year professional career as a country star. Must be the mustache. That's right. He signed his first publishing deal back in 2021. The power of the stash, folks. And a lot of the good old boys in country music say he's personally bringing it back. Zach Top right now with South

0: Zach Topps slipping back two spots this week to number 20 with South of Sanity. And now one thing I've learned is that country artists spend a lot more time on TikTok than they will ever admit. Case in point, my buddies Low Cash. When they found out they were about to be part of a special CT40 moment, their first question wasn't about the music. It was whether they were supposed to film one of those dramatic TikTok reaction videos. And from there, let's just say things got completely out of control. Check this out.
1: It's unification.
2: It's what it is, dude. And we're gonna need it. You know what? This song is the song that could save the world. I love this.
1: Yeah.
2: We're not leaving. We're still
3: I'm not saying
2: time.
3: A word. I'm just
2: you're gonna get
3: here
2: sick of us
3: in the middle
2: be
3: of this
2: here.
3: Beautifulness.
1: And they're gonna
3: awesomeness.
1: You're gonna get to hear their reaction for the very first time.
2: Oh, is this like one of those TikToks where they hear your song?
1: I'm going to cue it up for you. Yeah, he's going to play you the segment of me introducing it on CT40.
3: Get out of here.
2: Can I be like the
3: you should cry.
2: The artist that cries?
3: When it happens.
2: Yeah.
3: That's a big TikTok.
2: I can't.
3: Now
2: dude,
3: you're
2: I see
3: thinking
2: it.
3: Like TikTok.
2: I saw McGraw do this the other day, and I'm like, no. No, he did not do this. He did it.
3: I actually loved the McGraw TikTok.
2: How many times?
1: Did
2: the
1: he
2: guy,
1: cry?
2: Yeah.
3: No, he got emotional because it's a big deal. Yeah. I mean, still to this day, when a song comes on the radio, it means a lot.
0: For the record, no tears were shed during the making of this interview. Although the guy seemed willing to give it a shot for the sake of the algorithm, but beneath all the joking around, Low Cash made a pretty great point. No matter how many years you've been doing this, hearing your song on the radio never, ever gets old. Here's Low Cash, still having fun and still grateful every step of the way. Up now with Wrong Hearts, number 19.

watching another weekend at number 19 and Fitz playing all the hits on CT40's Songs for Dad Weekend. And I'll tell you what, here's a good daddy right now. I'm going to call him America's Dad. I saw him last week at Dickie's Arena performing in Fort Worth, Texas. Gave it everything he had. And he's taken so many aspiring artists under his wing. And we should just call him Nashville's Dad, Country's Dad. Here he is, Luke Bryan. Daddy! With Country, and She Knows It, number 18.

Luke Bryan going up to the number 18 with Country and She Knows It. And a lot of you might be hearing this one for the very first time this weekend during the release of Toy Story 5. And I got it up for you right now, number 17 with I Knew It, I Knew You. Here's Taylor Swift.

Make sure to take the kiddos to see Toy Story this weekend. You can hear that song, Taylor Swift, with a massive leap up 8 spots to number 17 with I Knew It, I Knew You.

0: with that, you know what? She's going to get the Leap of the Week award, the big blue ribbon. So you know how we do this, all right? Wherever you are right now, at home, at work, in the car, listening on your radio station app across North America or across the world, let me just grab my air horns. And if we could all get together, if we could just give Taylor a big old atta girl!
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0: 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You don't want to miss this one. 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
9: We're back to CT40 with Fitz and the Songs for Dad Weekend and talk about a country music dad squad right now. Hardy, Morgan Wallen, Eric Church, and Tim McGraw. Seven kids between them, a mountain of number one hits and one powerhouse collaboration. And number 16, here's MacArthur.

Oof. I love that song, Goosebumps Every Time. MacArthur from Hardy, Morgan Wallen, Eric Church, and Tim McGraw hanging on at number 16 this week. And, you know, Father's Day weekend has me thinking about all those lessons we pick up as we're growing up. You know, things like showing up, working hard, never giving up, right? Earning what you get. And John Morgan says that's exactly how he was raised in the mountains of North Carolina, and it's still the way he approaches life and music today. Sounds like some pretty solid dad wisdom to me. Here's John Morgan, number 15, with Kid Myself.

0: Don't want a kid myself. John Morgan holding on strong at number 15 for another week. And thanks for checking out CT40 Songs for Dad Weekend. My name is Mr. Fitz, and to all you dads out there, you know what? This good stuff is for you. I do the good stuff every weekend because good feels good, and I got a great story about a daddy right now. And it's all brought to you by my friends at Boot Barn. Boot Barn, keep West.
1: That's the good stuff.
0: I want to tell you about an amazing father. At North Carolina State, a commencement speaker named Anil Kochar, he stepped up to the microphone and gave the graduates something they never saw coming. In honor of his late father, Anil and his wife announced that they are paying off the final year of student loans for the 2026 graduates of North Carolina State's Wilson College of Textiles. And that is more than 200 students walking across the stage with a degree and walking into life with a whole lot less weight on their shoulders. And here's the best part. Anil said that his dad came to America from India 80 years ago to study textiles at that same school. So this wasn't just a gift. It was a full circle tribute to the man who taught him that anything was possible. And that's a dad's legacy right there. A father plants the dream, and years later, his son helps hundreds of other kids chase theirs. And that's the

0: The perfect good stuff song of the week, Tim McGraw's Humble and Kind, released to country radio January 20th, 2016, becoming number one on the country top 40 countdown in April of 2016. Gosh, every time I play that song, it just gets better every single time. And the good stuff was brought to you by Boot Barn. Boot Barn celebrates the values of honesty, hard work, ingenuity, and perseverance, proudly offering a piece of the American spirit. Boot Barn, keep West. Coming up on CT40, Songs for Dad Weekend with Fitz. My buddy George Bird says life on the road is like doing 75 in the slow lane. All gas, no chill. But who's the one person that can actually slow him down? Well, I'm going to tell you after this.
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0: Welcome back to the countdown. You got Fitz, and I'm going to tell you right now, I was born to play the hits. Doing this from the original CT40 studios deep in the heart of Texas. And our approach to number one continues, getting so close to the top 10. Number 14 right now with Kenny Chesney. And carry on.

Andy Chesney making a big move this week, climbing three spots to number 14 with Carry On. And you know, Father's Day weekend is a reminder that success doesn't mean much if you don't have people to share it with. George Burge told me no matter how busy life gets on the road, his wife and two boys keep him grounded. He thanks God for his family. He says the time he spends with them just fuels his soul, reminds him every single day what really matters. And that is some pretty good dad wisdom right there. Here's George Burge and Luke Bryan. They're at number 13.

Sarge and Luke Bryan moving up one spot this week to number 13 with Ride, Ride, Ride. And I say, all right, all right, all right. Don't forget your CT40 fan favorite feature, Music with Memories, is coming up in just a few minutes. If you got a song that's tied to a special person, place, or moment in your life, message me right now on Facebook, Instagram, or TikTok at CT40 with Fitz or at Fitz on Everything with a Z. Fitz on Everything. Just send me a message. Just put Music with Memories at the top. And I can't wait to read it as we get back to the countdown, getting so close to the top 10. Jordan Davis is next at number 12 with Turn This Truck Around.

0: turn this truck around from Jordan Davis, backing up six spots to number 12. Coming up on CT40's Songs for Dad Weekend, get ready for your fan favorite Music with Memories. 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And fair warning, if you've ever lost your dad or if you're lucky enough to still have him, this Father's Day weekend story might hit you right in the feels. It's all coming up. 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
0: Hey, it's Fitz from the Country Top 40, and y'all know what I'm talking about. 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
0: We're at number 11 right now on the countdown with Bailey Zimmerman and Chevy Silverado.

He's throwing that sucker in high gear and hauling up one to number 11. Bailey Zimmerman with Chevy Silverado. And my name is Mr. Fitz. It is time for your Music with Memories. 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All brought to you by Active Liver from New Nordic. I received a message from Brandon in Springfield, Missouri, and he says, "What's up, Fitz, with the hits? A couple of years ago, my dad picked me up after my first real heartbreak, and I was just devastated. For a couple of minutes, we didn't talk very much. We just drove around, listened to the radio, and then we stopped at a red light, and Beautiful Crazy by Luke Combs came on the radio. And my dad looked at me and told me he knew I was going through a tough time, but he said, 'Son, let me tell you something. You need to find you a woman who's beautiful on the inside and the outside. And make sure she's got a little crazy in her, too. That's what keeps life interesting.' He said, 'Your last woman wasn't crazy enough for you. Find you a woman who's a little crazy.' And then he laughed out loud and said, 'That's why your mom and I have made it all these years.' My dad passed away last year. And every time I hear that song, I could still hear him singing right there in the passenger seat behind me. And Dad, if you're listening, you'd be happy to know I finally found her. She's beautiful. She's amazing. And yeah, she's got a little bit of crazy in her too. And we are engaged. I love you, Dad." Brandon Coates. Spring.

0: 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And what about you? 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